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1: Last night was about new phenomenons, too, at our iHeartRadio Music Festival in Vegas. New phenomenons like Stella Lefty. Now, you might have heard she's a country artist. I would not put her in that box. And the reason why is because as soon as you do that, you label an artist, that artist will go artist upon you. She gave us a little example of her talent by performing Boston last night.

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1: I am Toby Knapp. Thank you for letting me be a part of everything that you're into right now. I know it's Sunday, September 20th. You still feel like the weekend was a blur, and it was, especially if you watched our iHeartRadio Music Festival. Oh,

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1: Night number two, history last night. And history was made at our iHeartRadio Music Festival, music's biggest weekend. Collaborations people are still talking about this morning. And of course, the music from every genre of music across the spectrum, all on one stage over two nights, like the Smashing Pumpkins.

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1: The weekend does not seem long enough, but there's good news. They've put legislation on the floor that could create a four-day work week. I'm not opposed to that idea. Anyway, Toby Knapp is my name. Thank you for letting me be a part of your life on this Sunday afternoon. 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

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Southern Colorado's best variety. It's Bruno on your Sunday night. Oh, still recovering from our iHeartRadio Music Festival in Vegas. So much fun. 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And if you missed anything, iHeartRadio.com/festival if you want to see some behind the scenes. 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

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My name is Delana. Thanks for hanging with me. Dead Man's Brew Fest back at Widener Field this Friday. 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

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My name is Delana. Thanks for hanging with me. Dead Man's Brew Fest back at Widener Field this Friday. 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
1: Hey, thanks so much for having us on. 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

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Southern Colorado's best variety. My name is Delana. Thanks for hanging with me. Dead Man's Brew Fest back at Whitener Field this Friday. 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

0: 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Hi, it's Delaina. And, you know, earlier I had mentioned Operation Santa. It's kicking off with the USPS. 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And it's a good thing to do. And if you'd like to find out how to be a part of that, you just need to check out the website, the USPS.
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1: Hey, if you are a fan of the show Mayor of Kingstown, this one of Taylor Sheridan's top shows, by the way. It's going to be moving from Paramount to Netflix in October, and it stars Jeremy Renner. So it's really good if you haven't checked it out.

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Southern Colorado's best variety. My name is Delana. Thanks for hanging with me. Dead Men's Brew Fest back at Widener Field this Friday. 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

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Hey, don't ever get the Sunday scaries. We've got you. We take care of you at work, too. So maybe you're listening on the weekend right now, but take us to work. 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
1: Hey, it's Delana and Smashing Pumpkins. They were just amazing last night. 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

0: 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Southern Colorado's best variety. My name is Delana. 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Dead Man's Brew Fest back at Widener Field this Friday. 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
1: Zara Larsson, wow, what a show she put on at our iHeartRadio Music Festival. Here she is with Midnight Sun. If you missed any of it, you can stream it on Hulu, Disney+. Thank you to Capital One for helping us put on an amazing

The most variety in Southern Colorado, My99.9. If people are ditching dating apps, how are they meeting others? Hey, it's Shannon O. You won't believe it, but the next trip to the grocery store might be good luck for you. I'll explain why coming up in

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1: It's true. We really are looking for love in all the wrong places. Hey, it's Shannon O. And instead of going on a dating app or going out for a night at the bar, you need to be going to Costco. The average Costco visit lasts 15 minutes longer than a typical grocery trip, according to new research. So there's plenty of opportunities to meet and chat with new people. Single people say that it's easy to strike up a conversation there. And if you're already married or already dating somebody, they say Costco is the perfect date because you actually can talk about what you want to eat for the week and you can go to the cafeteria afterwards to get a hot dog or maybe a slice of pizza. Rusty is calling in, and you actually prefer Costco for all of your shopping, huh?
2: I personally shop at Costco only because the prices are a little bit cheaper than Sam's Club.
1: And apparently, it's the best place to find love. So good luck on your next shopping trip, Rusty.

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1: Lady Gaga keeping all of this news under wraps from us. Hey, it's Shannon O. She is now Mama Gaga as her and her fiance welcomed Rose Bean. Apparently, their first child was born back in early June.

My 99.9, today's best variety. Surprisingly enough, not one child said that they wanted to be a TikToker when they grew up in this recent survey. Hey, it's Shannon O. So what kind of answers did they give? That's coming up in the next 10 minutes.

0: name is Shannon O. I'm looking at what I brought for my, I guess it's technically breakfast because I spend the next 4 hours with you. And I had some leftover pizza from last night, but is it not acceptable to eat pizza for breakfast? I don't know. I feel like, Ben, you're helping me out here because you, too, eat things for breakfast that technically aren't breakfast foods.
1: My go-to late is a crispy chicken sandwich in the morning with ranch dressing and

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1: The most variety in Southern Colorado, My 99.9. We're trying to make things not so complicated for you. 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
3: 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It's Olivia Rodrigo.
0: 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My 99.9. Today's Best Variety.

Florida's best variety. This is My 99.9. Summer officially ends tomorrow, if we're just going by the calendar rules. Hey, it's Shannon O. So what came out as the top songs for summer of 2026? That list is on the way in 6 minutes.

My 99.9. Tonight, kicking off the next season of The Voice. This is actually the final season before they change it into The Voice Celebrity. So you still get to look forward to Adam Levine, Kelly Clarkson, and also newcomers Queen Latifah and Riley Green.

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1: I hate that we have to talk about this, but Christmas is less than 100 days away, and Toy Insider revealed the toys that you need to scoop up now if you want any chance of getting your child or a kid in your life this. It's coming up in the next 10 minutes.

0: My 99.9. Have you ever seen Jingle All the Way? You know that movie with Arnold Schwarzenegger where he's trying to figure out how to get Turbo Man for his son? Yet don't let that be your life this year. Hey, it's Shannon O. Less than 100 days until Christmas. And Toy Insider says if you want any business trying to get any of these toys for kids in your lives, then you need to make sure that you buy them now before they go up in price or they're non-existent. The Tickle Me Elmo Giggle Max, the Barbie chemistry set, and anything K-pop Demon Hunter, specifically the singing dolls. I want to hear from you. What was the hot toy when you were younger that you were hoping Santa would bring you? Jessica calling in.
1: So it was the Elephant game. I always wanted it as a kid, and Santa got it for my son to play it.
0: Oh, that's awesome. So he got it for your son last year. I think I remember this. So it was like the trunk would be out and there were balls that would like blow up from it. That's really cool. What about you? What was the hot toy when you were growing up? Let me know using the talkback mic.
2: I'm Lacey.
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99.9, today's best variety. Kelly Clarkson getting ready to premiere The Voice tonight as a coach, but she also announced she's going to be playing stagecoach in April, doing all these fun things since she left daytime TV.

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Hey, my name is Shannon O. If you missed any of the football action this weekend from your favorite team, whether it's NFL or college, we're keeping you up to date on the iHeartRadio app. Tons of podcasts for you to stay connected to. And that's not just football. That also includes baseball, basketball, any sport, really.

I didn't realize that we had this many words that we could still add, but dictionary.com, 5,900 new words. Some that should have been in there years ago. I'll share those coming up in 6 minutes.

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1: I know that we love our pets, but I guess Americans are annoyed when they see them out at restaurants. Hey, it's Shannon O. More than 48% of people are annoyed when they see a dog going out to eat. This does not include patios, by the way. What do you think? Should dogs be allowed at the places we eat?

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1: One of the most frustrating commercials out there right now involves probably one of the hottest actresses in Hollywood. I got details coming your way in the next 10 minutes. Hey, it's Shannon O. Right now, this is Golden.

0: The most variety in Southern Colorado, My 99.9. It's not the first time that Sydney Sweeney has been involved in a controversial ad. Hey, it's Shannon O. Of course, we had the whole American Eagle thing that earlier this year. Her own underwear and lingerie brand. She got in some trouble with that, trying to put stuff at the top of the Hollywood sign. Now, she's being attacked for posing essentially nude for a sports betting app called Novig. I'm curious, though, because a lot of people are getting mad at her and not the brand. Can you identify any other celebrity who is in a commercial and you can actually remember what they were promoting? Debbie calling in.
1: Hi, how about George Clooney and the, is it the coffee maker. I had the name a minute ago, but I forgot.
0: Nespresso?
1: Nespresso, that's it.
0: Okay, yeah, I remember that one. Taylor also commented saying Matthew McConaughey with Lincoln. Both good answers. What about you? Any other commercials you can remember a celebrity and you can also remember what they were promoting? Hit that talk back.
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1: It's hard to believe that the weekend's already over, but lucky for Tim, he took today off. What are you planning on doing?
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1: I like your style, man. Sounds like the perfect day off. Well, enjoy it. Thanks so much for making us part of it.

Southern Colorado's best variety. This is My 99.9. It looks like we are ditching technology when it comes to this hobby. Hey, it's Shannon O. Actually, I feel like this is going to be a new adjustment for a lot of people. It's coming up.

0: 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Are you looking for a good podcast to listen to? 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Try Ryder Strong, who you might know from Boy Meets World, Shaun Hunters. His is called The Red Weather. You can get it on the iHeartRadio app. I actually had the chance to catch up with him and find out what his favorite Boy Meets World episode is.
1: The episode in season 4 where Topanga cuts her hair.
0: Ooh, she literally becomes a woman in front of our eyes. That's awesome. All right, rolling into Sabrina Carpenter, who was part of that Boy Meets World reboot, Girl Meets World.

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1: I want you to think back to this weekend. Did you go out to eat at all? And do you remember what you tipped if that was the case? Hey, it's Shannon O. Let's find out if our state is at the top or the bottom when it comes to the best and worst tippers across the U.S. That's on the way in 6 minutes.

0: My 99.9, today's best variety. Which state tips the most across the U.S.? Hey, it's Shannon L. Well, let's start here. 18.8% is the average tip in a U.S. restaurant. That's not quick service or anything like that. And it obviously ranged widely across the states. Delaware, top in the list, with 22.1% for the average tip. California, unfortunately, at the lowest, around 17.3%. Here's my thing. When it comes to takeout, what do you typically do? This study says that you should be tipping around 13.7%. That's the average. And same thing for quick service orders. That should be less than that 18.8%. It comes down to 14 to 16% on average. What do you typically do when it comes to takeout? How much do you tip? Let me know using the TalkBack feature.
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What's on your mind? 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
1: I just looked at the calendar and realized it's the 21st of September, and now I'm going to have Earth, Wind, and Fire stuck in my head. You know what I'm talking about, right? Do you remember the 21st night of September? Hoping I didn't just do that to you, but if I did, you now get to suffer with me. I actually like that song, so it's not too bad.

The most variety in Southern Colorado, My 99.9. Hey, my name is Shannon Oh. I hope you had a fantastic weekend. You know, we had the biggest music festival of all time going down in Las Vegas. If you missed it, don't worry. Still a chance for you to catch all the highlights and maybe even watch it all over again. That's on the way for you coming up.

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1: That's all the time I got today. Hope you have a great rest of your Monday. Leaving you with Alanis Morissette, who, by the way, coming out with a holiday album this year. We still have to get through Halloween, but kind of looking forward to the fact that Christmas is less than 100 days away. Is that bad?

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1: Okay, Rich, what is today national what?
2: National Apple Dumpling Day. Yum. National Monte Cristo Day. Is that the sandwich with the ham and the powdered sugar? I think it is.
1: Does it say really Subway sandwiches on my shirt?
2: I mean, you know stuff about food. Really good mood today, you are. It's National Beer Jerk Day.
3: Judge's already celebrating. He's fitting in quite nicely.
2: You know what it is, Judge? It's National Pet Bird Day.
1: Oh, hello, bird.
2: Hello, bird. It's National Professional House Cleaner Day. Shout out to Aunt Rosita, Rosa's Magic Wand.
1: Oh, Aunt Rosita.
4: And now, a reading from 50 Shades of Grey from John Jay's Mexican Aunt Rosita.
5: He sighed, sliding beside me, and pulls me into his arms. Careful not to touch my stinging behind. We are spooning again. He kissed me softly beside my ear. Why don't you like to be touched? I whisper, staring up into soft gray eyes. Because I'm 50 shades of fuck up. Shades, I don't know. No sé ni cómo se llama esta cosa.
4: This has been Aunt Rosita.
1: Poor lady's got dementia.
2: Aww.
1: I know, it's so sad.
2: And it's International Day of Listening. Day of Listening. And International, this is interesting, International Country Music Day. And I don't know what this means, but it's International Time's Up for You Day. Time's Up. That's what day it is.
1: It's time for us to go to the Drunk Dial line or the Talkback feature. It's Talkback's Drunk Dial, same thing. So what you do is you can call us at 602-888-1933 and leave us a voicemail of whatever's going on in your world. Let's say you're at a bar, someone's hitting on you. You can give them the number and they can call us. Or you're drunk, you just want to say stupid stuff on a voicemail, we'll get it. You can also tap the iHeart app, the little microphone, and leave us a Talkback. And we'll play that back for you. Here's a couple.
6: Okay, you guys are so busy, it's hard to get through because you're so popular. But here's a couple more jokes for you, okay? So what do you call a cow with three legs? Tricep. What do you call a cow with two legs? Lean beef. Man, I could love me some rum right now. National Rum Day on Wednesday.
3: Okay.
1: My friend, how about you just pull your mouth a little further away from the microphone? It's very difficult for me to hear. Very difficult, though.
7: Hey, Mickey, you're so fun. You're so fun. You blow my mind. Hey, Mickey. Hey, Mickey.
1: Okay.
2: That was it.
8: Good morning, guys. Just wanted to give you a heads up on dogs and eating stuff. We picked up a dog from you guys, like, back in 2018 at the first love pup at Vertucci Farms. And she eats everything. Like everything. And I can't tell you what she doesn't eat because that's not anything. She eats underwear, shorts, socks, hats, shoes, and food.
2: I was going to say, she sounds like she's more into clothing than anything else.
1: So a couple things. The next family fest is November 7th at Vertuccio Farms at 4 p.m. And I was telling you guys about comedian Joe Coy. He's got a great comedy special, and he does about 20 minutes on his rescue dogs. They're really funny, very funny. But I had to tell you, we have a dog, Pablo, that we adopted from Kyle's father-in-law, Pablo. Amazing dog. My wife, and I guess a lot of people do this. I didn't know this. But my wife, because it's so hot, she takes Pablo to the mall. And there's a bunch of people walking dogs at the mall. Have you heard of this before?
9: Yeah, I've seen Nick do it all the time.
1: Yeah.
3: His dog?
9: Yeah, with their dogs. And as a person who doesn't love to have dogs around me all the time, I be hating on those people sometimes. I get it so hot, but like,
1: It's a great thing. They offer. When you say you see Nick doing it all the time, what do you mean? Are you at the mall?
9: His wife posted on her Instagram that they take Betty Waffle out on little walks.
1: I saw. What's funny because when my wife told me, I said to Nick, I just saw your wife do that. I didn't on Instagram, but they do it. You see it all the time. They post it like you make it seem like they post it every day that they're at the.
9: That's how it seems sometimes.
1: I've only seen it one time, but I had never heard of that before. So I said to my wife, I go, that's pretty amazing. She goes, yeah, there's people that are walking their dogs. The coffee shops are open and some of the restaurants are open, but the stores aren't. So you go early in the morning.
3: Oh,
1: and
3: okay.
1: It's like before 9.
3: So there's less people there.
1: Yeah, and then there's people that are exercising, people walking their dogs. So she took Pablo there yesterday. And Pablo's walking there. He's generally a really good dog. He's such a beautiful dog, happy dog. And boom, he stops and drops a turd.
3: Uh-oh.
1: Right there in the front of the friggin'.
2: I figure that's going to happen if you're walking your dog in the mall. It's going to happen, right?
1: I don't know. I just figure that your dog would poop beforehand. But it's something, I don't know. But so And then I tell Nick about it. And Nick's like, he cleaned up. He was walking his dog. And another dog, a dog had pooped in front of the Gucci store and no one picked it up. He picked it up.
9: That's why I like kind of hate about it. Like, that's kind of, that's really gross.
3: It's actually like, because you know they're not like mopping in between.
9: Exactly. So like, if I'm shopping till I drop, I don't want to accidentally step in poo.
3: You probably are.
9: Yeah, exactly. Which is why I'm kind of judging.
3: Even if it's cleaned up, it's not like they have like 409 or exactly. some sort of that, like spray with
9: when
3: them.
9: When have you ever seen one of those little gazebos go through that mall? Never.
1: It's a great, I think it's a great service they offer, especially when it's so hot.
2: Zamboni?
9: Whatever those are called. Yeah.
2: The Zamboni machine?
9: The things
2: machine?
9: That clean the floor.
2: Okay, well, the Zamboni machine is for ice hockey rinks.
9: You've seen the ones that
3: I know.
9: Clean
3: it's like
9: floors.
3: A mini Zamboni.
9: It's like a, it's like one of those things.
3: Yeah.
2: I used to push one of those around the grocery store. They're awesome.
10: I just pulled up to work, and this conversation has me so triggered as a millennial. I am very tired of the side part disrespect. I understand. I'm fully aware that center parts are in, but I need all the little Gen Z babies to know that trends do not circumvent symmetry. So if you look better with a side part, please rock a side part, because some of you are out here looking like the mom from Adam's Family.
2: Yes!
9: Morticia is a bad
2: She just owned that talk back like a boss.
1: Yeah, because we were talking about why the millennials and Gen Z and that side part and part down the middle.
3: Everyone's face is different.
2: Symmetry.
9: I am rock with what makes you feel good.
1: So that's what you do. You can leave us a talk back on the free iHeartRadio app. Just download for free, or you can call us at 602-888-1933. Good morning, John, Jane, Rich. Who's this?
11: Hi. I don't really want to give my name.
1: Okay.
11: What do you have a story.
1: What are you calling for?
11: What did you find out after you'd been married for 10 plus years?
1: Oh, okay. What did you find out after you'd been married for 10 plus years?
11: It wasn't me. It was my mom. It came out that my dad was gay.
1: Oh.
11: After being married for 22 years.
1: Wow.
9: And you feel like you wish you
11: had been
9: in
11: their entire marriage.
1: And then what? Did he leave her and be in a...
11: No, he actually, he left, but then he wouldn't divorce her because he wanted to stay together.
3: Oh, so he wanted his companion.
11: He wanted to keep up the image of they were this perfect religious couple.
3: How was your mom through that whole process?
11: She finally got to the point where she had to hire an attorney just to get divorced because he would not let her divorce him.
1: So he was like seeing guys on the side?
11: Yeah, for their entire marriage. And I actually, I'm their oldest child, and I had a boyfriend kind of early on, and my dad owned his own business, and he was like, there is something really weird about your dad and that one employee. And I'm like, I don't know what you're talking about. Like, I didn't see it, but he's like, there's something weird. And so come to find out 10 years later, that was one of his boyfriends.
3: Oh my gosh. Wow. That's a bomb.
9: Yeah.
1: All right.
11: I don't know. It was just an interesting story.
2: Would have been nice to know.
1: Very interesting. Thanks for calling in.
11: Thanks. Bye.
1: See, and that's a live drunk dial. That's a live talk back.
2: That's right.
1: Yeah. You could also just call us live. 877-937-1047. 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
2: Peyton, what's the trend alert?
3: Okay, this is called 180 degree dating.
4: What is
3: any
4: that?
3: Guesses? Oh, any guesses in the room?
4: I want to guess.
3: Okay, go.
4: The type that you go for hasn't worked, so you do something that's totally against your type.
3: Ding, ding, ding. Literally, it's a new trend called 180 degree dating. So after a breakup, you intentionally date someone who's the complete opposite of your normal type. So basically, this is my theory. It's like, your type is actually your problem. So if your last four relationships ended the same way and all four people are basically the same person in different fonts, you need to switch it up. So if you usually date athletes, date the nerdy dude. If you're always dating an extrovert, date the quiet guy. If you want a tall guy, give short kings a chance, okay? They know how to throw it down, let me tell you, all right?
4: Always short kings try harder.
3: They really do, okay? Like if you always date bad boys, like just try something else.
5: It makes sense because, John Jay, you've told the story a lot about how your sister said she would never date this, and then she ended up marrying that.
2: That's exactly right. She was dating, she was going to UCLA, and she was dating like GQ models and stuff. It was great. George Clooney's hairstylist.
5: Wild.
2: He's really
3: so
2: good
3: random.
2: Looking. Yeah, I know. And then she was like, well, I will never date a guy with tattoos who's missing teeth or bald, and that's who she's married to. He's bald, he's missing teeth, and he's got covered in tattoos.
5: And they've got such a great marriage.
2: They've been married 20 years, over 20 years.
3: Opposites truly attract, yeah, so... Yeah.
2: That's crazy. Macy, are you familiar with this 180 dating trend?
6: Yeah.
2: Yeah? Tell us about it.
6: Yeah. Full flip, upside down, like Harry Styles is talking about. If you're listening to the lyrics, they're upside down. Right?
4: Right. Mm-hmm.
6: And now they're back, like 180. They worked it out. Am I right?
4: Yes, but are you going somewhere with it?
2: I have no idea what you're talking about.
5: Does this relate to your story?
6: It's a 180 flip. It's a 180 flip. Like, they were backwards. Things weren't working out. And now 180, it's all better.
3: Yes.
2: What Harry Styles song is that?
6: That's the circles. They're running in circles.
2: Oh. I know Post Malone circles.
6: Listen.
4: We will. We need
3: Macy's
4: to listen.
3: Macy's locked into Harry Styles.
2: You're trying to win those tickets. We gave away already. Anyway, go.
6: I think 180 dating is, right? No? Close?
3: Yeah, I mean, yeah, you got it.
6: Yes, see? Okay, so I won something, right? I win, like, the pride of winning.
5: Sure.
4: Yeah, take that.
6: So do you need to hear about how horrible my dating life is? Because
2: sure.
6: I feel like you need to know. Okay, so I admittedly am kind of like a dumpster fire dater person. Like, I just have a horrible picker, you know? Like, my radar for anything is totally off, especially according to my friends, because, like, they see life clearly, I guess. 'Cause I had my third breakup with, like, basically the same exact man in a different body. Okay, so my girlfriend staged an actual intervention for me. They took my Hinge, changed my preferences, and made a rule that I wasn't allowed to swipe for myself for 30 days. And I was, like, freaking out. I'm like, are you kidding me right now? Like, I have no say at all. And they're like, no, girl, sit down. Like, they picked my dates, so they send me out with this guy that I would have never, ever chosen. Like, no shade, but he's bald, okay? A little baldy. 5'7", basically my height, and owns Crocs in multiple colors. Works in IT, so total tech nerd, you know, and his idea of like a wild Friday is Costco and watching Daylight. And my friends were like, he's perfect. And I came home from our first date and I was like, he's terrible. Like, absolutely not. Zero butterflies. And my best friend was like, good, because your butterflies are messed up. Like, my butterflies have historically been a warning from my nervous system, apparently. I don't know. So she's like, girl, sit down. I'm choosing. This is your guy. Anyway, fast forward. It's been 2 years. We're engaged.
4: Oh,
6: and
4: you're engaged to Costco?
6: Yes. Guess what? He proposed to me there at Costco. Like, freaking Costco. Yeah. So right next to the rotisserie chickens, they're like going around in circles, and my toxic ass said yes. So
3: cute.
5: I did not see that coming.
4: Yeah, that was not the ending we were looking for. So the 180 for you.
6: What?
4: The 180 for you worked out.
6: 180 for me. Yeah, I was like the little rotisserie chicken just going in circles.
2: Well, that's what they're saying. Try the 180 routine. It's not working for you one way, so go the other way. Opposite 180. So it worked. That's great.
6: I swear. Yeah. Same thing with like betting. Like if I think bet on red, it's black. Mm-hmm. If I think it's going up, it's down. So just like don't trust my instincts, basically.
2: Well, thank you, Macy, for sharing that 180 rule. It works. The trend works.
4: Circles.
2: Christina. We're talking about the 180, the 180 rule. You're dating someone totally different. Is that what you're calling about?
1: Yes, I am.
2: Okay, tell us your story.
1: Face tattoos.
2: What?
1: I am a conservative girl, and I'm dating a guy with face tattoos.
4: How did he even get your attention?
1: It's Facebook dating.
3: Okay.
4: Did he?
1: I was just on there for fun.
2: Okay, so you look at his profile. You see face tattoos. What made you follow through?
1: Curiosity.
2: Okay. And how long you been with him now?
1: 10 months.
3: Cute.
2: All right. Where are the tattoos and what are they and how much of his face is covered?
1: He has two under his, one under the left eye and one under the right eye. And it's Arizona.
4: Well, that's nice.
3: Oh, good. I thought they were going to be like teardrops. I was like, okay, I'm glad they are not teardrops.
2: You said it's Arizona and what's the other one?
1: The wildcat paw print.
2: Oh, wow. Oh. Wow. It's a weird place to put that under your eye.
4: I mean, he loves his Arizona.
3: He's a proud fan.
2: Wow.
4: Sure.
3: It's just like having the black mark underneath your eyes.
4: Why didn't he put him a little lower on his body? Why in his face?
2: I hope he went to U of A.
4: He's like, what's that?
1: I know.
4: U of A, what's that?
1: It's a prison tattoo.
2: Was he in prison?
1: Yes.
5: It actually was.
4: Oh, it's a teardrop cover-up.
5: Whoever gave it to him went to you.
2: All right, Christina.
1: Did that start somewhere?
2: Oh, man. All right. So.
4: Sounds like you got yourself a keeper.
2: Yeah, thanks, Christina. Thanks for sharing that one. That's a big
1: Thank
2: one.
1: You guys.
2: All right.

0: Southern Colorado's best variety. This is my 99.9. Five things you should never share with ChatGPT, you guys.
1: Ooh.
2: Your bank account information.
0: Good According answer. To privacy experts, here are five things you should never share with an AI bot. And quite frankly, I share everything.
1: Oh, I bet it's medical information.
0: Payne, what'd you say?
2: I said like your bank account info.
0: Rich, you said what?
1: Medical, your medical information.
0: Medical information is number three on this list.
1: Which I do all the time.
0: Don't share your health records, diagnosis, and any other personal healthcare details. That's all I do all day is share healthcare.
1: Well, yeah, because in fact, ChatGPT broke down my injury way better than a doctor ever has.
0: Why can't you share? Peyton, you said what?
2: Your bank account information?
0: Financial information. You should also not share any of your bank accounts, investment records, credit card numbers, tax documents, and pay stubs.
1: Mm-hmm. What about who you voted for president?
0: I don't have access to those things, Peyton, so I can't share that. don't have access to that.
3: What about like your address? That's personal stuff.
1: Oh, good answer.
0: Five things you should never share with ChatGPT. Intimate personal details. You should never be sharing. Oh, wait, I'm sorry. I thought that was under Kyle's category, but no, let me finish this one. Intimate personal details. You shouldn't be sharing sensitive information about your relationships, mental health, or your private life. And number one on this list, personal identifiable information. Don't use your name, address, phone number, or social security number.
2: Yeah.
0: Also on this list, don't share confidential work information. Don't use any client data, source code, trade secrets, or anything covered by an NDA.
1: Well, we
2: know
1: that.
2: Oh, that could get you in trouble.
1: Yeah.
2: For sure.
1: We took the policy, course here. We know.
2: We do our training over
1: That's
2: here.
1: Right.
0: I didn't know that.
3: That's because you don't do the training.
2: Yeah, you don't do it. You just let it sit and expire in
3: you
2: your
3: didn't
2: email.
3: Take the test.
1: I think you do it. I just don't know that you retain it.
0: I know. I had this. I keep getting this notification. I'm supposed to take this test.
2: That's probably the one.
1: Do you know, I took one of ours is like, I think it took about 45 minutes, but I didn't do the last part, so I had to take it all over again. So I feel like I know it very well.
0: Anyway, so those are five things you should never share with ChatGPT, which is so interesting to me because that is actually what I do with these bots, with this, what do they call these things? AI things.
1: Yeah, I mean, it makes sense what Kyle's saying is like your name, your information, because it's not ChatGPT that's going to take advantage of it. It's everybody that's got information to those farms. Those
2: right,
1: information
2: the people that
1: farms.
2: Can hack into chat that's going to use and abuse it.
0: It says here, it's because they use your conversations to train future models, mm-hmm. which means they have to store all your stuff somewhere. It's not just ChatGPT, it's Gemini, Copilot, Claude 2. It's all of them. So those are things never, ever, ever to share.
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1: The most variety in Southern Colorado, My 99.9.
2: Yesterday was the season finale of Reacher on Amazon, which is season four, I think. I think it's season four of Reacher.
3: I watched that too.
2: You did? I watched it, and then there was 10 minutes left of Reacher, and my son comes home from work, and he hasn't seen it. He's like, don't watch it. So I missed the last, I haven't watched the last 10 minutes yet. But what I did.
3: But I kind of feel like if you got up to the last 10 minutes, you basically saw it all.
2: Well, there's 10 minutes left, so I don't know what, I don't know if it's going to lead into Neegley, because I started watching Neegley, which is a spinoff show of Jack Reacher, and that they dropped all 8 or 9 episodes of that. So I put it on first before I watched the season finale of Reacher. And when you watch Neegley, the first episode, Reacher's in it. So I was like, just for fun, I was like, okay, good. So I know he survives.
4: Oh, that's good.
2: Right?
4: Yeah.
2: So you're watching Neegley, and it's pretty good, man. It's really good. So I had to stop that and go back to Reacher. And I have never seen Reacher get his ass kicked so much. I don't like it.
3: And it was by a girl.
2: Yeah, it was brutal. Yeah. It was wild, man. That show's great. And then I watched Ted Lasso. The new Ted Lasso came out. And that show, it's such a parody of itself. It's so not like, you know, it's like I'm watching it. I don't, it's so sad.
4: You want to love it, but you can't?
2: I do, because season one, season two, there were great episodes, but it's almost like, he's making fun of himself almost. Like it's not, and then they try to throw a little message in it, and then it's like, I don't know, it's not whatever. But at any rate, but there was something in Ted Lasso that I want to do. He was talking about when he was a football player in college, his coach made the team take an improv class to learn to accept and advance segments in plays. And I thought, we got to do that.
3: That would be fun. That would be a good schwann.
2: So I went and I Googled improv coaches here. And I found a guy and I shot him a message. I haven't heard back from him yet. Mm-hmm. But if you are an improv coach, and it'd be cool if you came here, taught us some improv, because it looked like a lot of fun. And I was like, wow, way to go.
4: Oh, that could be a good show.
2: Yeah.
4: Meanwhile, we accept in advance.
2: Fantasy football is full on going, right?
3: Yeah, Thursday night football tonight.
2: My son,
3: make sure you got your
2: Jake, in. His fantasy, he lost last season, and he had to get shot with paintball guns.
3: Ouch.
4: Yeah.
2: So with paintball bullets, and it was brutal. His whole back was welted. It was terrible. So far he's winning. He won the first match. But let me tell you what the bet payoff is. If you lose in his group of fantasy right now, you have to do 10 minutes of stand-up at a comedy club.
4: Oh my gosh.
3: Hilarious.
5: That's good.
4: One minute would feel like an eternity. 1 minute would feel like 10 minutes. That is rough.
2: Is that brutal, man? And
4: I'll tell you what, if I owned a club, I would love to be able to pay off that bet for somebody.
2: Oh my God.
4: They lost fantasy football? Yeah. 10 minutes, go. I would love that.

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1: My 99.9, today's best variety.
2: Okay, guys, I had like the ultimate mom guilt, I guess you could say, the other day. I took a nap, picked up the kids, we went to baseball practice, came home, and that was like basically the day, which is kind of a typical day sometimes. But then, like, I see this Reddit thread about this person who went on TikTok telling parents that being tired after work is no excuse for not making their kids' after school time magical and memorable.
3: Ooh, that's a shot fired.
2: I was like, no excuse. I was like, but I am tired. But I was like, whatever. So I'm like, is it just me, or is it like, is there more expectation for parents today than there was back in the day? Because it's like, my parents didn't even pick me up from school.
3: Like, much less making it magical.
2: Like, I'm already doing a little more, right? Like, the expectations, I feel like, are so much these days that it's like, I can't just do snacks for the baseball team. It's like, I feel the pressure. Like, I've got to make personalized cooling towels and personalized bandanas.
4: You have no chill. And
2: I feel like there's a lot of things that are expected of people.
3: You know, that's a good point. Like, you know, when you get called in to meet the teacher, my father never met the teacher. In fact, they called him to have a conference about my grades in grade school. He's like, are you failing? I'm like, no, I don't think so. He's like, well, I got to go to work. I got stuff to do. I have time for these
2: and that
3: jokers.
2: Was fine. But now you've got these Reddit threads saying you have no excuse to not make every afternoon magical and memorable. And that sticks in my head because I'm like, then I start doing the countdown of like, yeah, there is no excuse because I only have like 7 more years left for Daddy. And then she's got like, it's like, I do the math.
3: Yeah, but you go to their practices and you go to their games.
1: But you also got to let the kids be self-starters and entertain themselves. You can't be the person that's always entertaining them and coming up with stuff.
4: Kyle, you said that this like stresses you out though, like as an adult. So do you ever feel like because you do all of these magical things and these like so nice things for your kids that's going to put the pressure on like them or Addie when she's your age? Because my mom showed up and showed out for our birthdays. And birthdays I have a huge pressure on birthdays. If it's my friend's birthday, if it's my birthday, it's my man's birthday, I have to go all out because my mom went all out. And I have inherited her stress.
2: It may wear off on her, but Addie like does not care. Like I was, she was like,
4: she
2: may go
4: her.
2: Like the absolute opposite. Like I was like personalizing the bandanas for her softball team. And I have their team name on it. And I was like, should I do the names? I don't have the numbers yet. She's like, mom, don't even do the names. It's like, what are you even doing? Just give us the bandanas. And I was like, fine.
4: You birthed the mini John Jay.
1: What's something parents today are expected to do that your parents never did for you? Alyssa, good morning.
5: Hi. So my thoughts are, you know, parents today, I see them moving their kids into college and into their dorms, and they're like holding their hands and like making TikToks and stuff. And I did not have that experience. I went to college in state, and I had literally never been there before. I didn't even know what I was going to major in. And my dad hailed me a cab and put my stuff in the back of a cab. And was like, good luck, kid.
2: Oh my gosh.
4: I know the dorm rooms in college are like over the top.
2: They're like so beautiful
4: they
2: now.
4: I know, especially like the southern states, like the Alabamas and the Oklahomas.
2: They go all out.
4: They like hire professionals to deck out their dorm rooms.
2: I literally, that was like on my algorithm when college move-ins were happening. And I'm like, oh my gosh. Like, it's like, we spent $20,000 on our daughter's dorm room makeover. I'm like, she's moving out at the end of the year. Like, that's insane.
3: Insanity.
4: Crazy.
1: So what was your major?
5: No, it's nuts. Well, I didn't know. And so I asked him, I was like, hey, Dad, like, I don't even know what I'm going to major in. What should I do? And he was like, something in computers that's going to be big. Great. Thank you. Like, I literally went with, like, my tattered old, like, Spice Girls poster, and I hung it up, and I just had to figure it out. Like,
3: Don't charge it, but doesn't that make you a better person, though? It's like, I swear, when you turn your kids loose a little early, they figure things out. Got to figure it out.
5: No, 100%. It's like when I have kids, I'm like, do I make the TikToks or do I hail them a cab? Because I'm like a badass now.
1: So. Now, my buddy, him and his twin brother, when they turned 18, his dad took all their stuff and put it outside and said, you can't come here anymore.
2: Oh my gosh.
1: They joined the Marines. They went and joined the Marines.
4: Oh my gosh.
1: I know. It's crazy. It's crazy. But we don't do that anymore.
2: How'd they turn out?
1: One's the CEO of one of the biggest construction companies in the world. The other brother's a huge, huge investor and lives in California.
2: Dang.
1: I know. It worked out. It worked out great. Thanks, Alyssa. Thanks for calling in.
0: Thanks, guys.
1: Danielle, good morning. You're on the air.
6: Hi. So my mom never asked me what I actually wanted for my birthday. She just kind of got me whatever she thought I needed. And her gifts were always like really bizarre. She got me like a sweater with like little mice all over it and like weird purple teacup set. And when I was 14, I came downstairs and there was a full-size department store mannequin sitting in the living room wearing an outfit she got me, and she screamed happy birthday, and I still am traumatized by that because and my dad never let her get rid of it, so it sat in my room for 6 years, and it's so creepy, and she's like the worst at giving gifts, but it's just like also so cute and weird.
3: That's true. Your parents never asked you what you wanted back then. They just got you things. Mm. That's true. It's a good point.
6: Yeah. Really bad stuff. And I just wanted like cash.
1: All right, Danielle, that's a great one. Thanks for calling in. It's John Jane Rich. Your online life is busy and cyber threats never take a day off. 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
1: Payne, what's the vibe for horoscopes today?
2: I am letting you know the exact thing that your zodiac sign does to get back at someone who does you dirty. So if it's your birthday today, you are a Virgo and you share a birthday with a ton of celebrities. Abby Lee Miller, Jason Derulo, Stephen King, Bill Murray, David Coulier, Alfonso Ribeiro, and Lindsay Stirling.
3: Wow.
2: Yeah. Lots of celebrities.
1: Are we still in Virgo season? It is
2: we
1: Virgo.
2: Are still in Virgo season, but only till tomorrow.
1: We got a Virgo on the line right now. Roxanne.
4: Yes.
1: Are you a Virgo?
4: I am.
1: All right.
2: Awesome. Okay. Virgos, how you guys get back at someone who does you dirty, you will do a whole breakdown of their life and their childhood. You will pinpoint exactly why they're the worst human ever, and then you will find the one thing that they are slacking on, whether that's their job, their family, or their confidence, and you will throw jabs at them until they break.
4: Interesting.
5: It's
1: not on purpose to get them to break. They just break, and then we feel bad. Oh, I didn't know you were going to cry.
5: You feel bad?
1: Yeah. All right, Roxanne. Thanks for calling in, Roxanne.
4: Thank you.
1: Goretti. Is that your name? I said it right? Goretti?
6: Yes.
1: That's your first name?
6: That is my first name.
1: That's a very unique name. I've never heard of that before. What's the story behind that name?
6: So I just know that she's a saint. Her name is Maria Goretti. She's from Italy, I think.
1: How does that make you feel, being named after someone like that?
6: To be honest, I don't like the name. But
1: yeah. And how about Rich, being a Catholic schoolboy, not knowing that?
3: I have never heard of that one.
1: Never either. I thought it was like, well, either way. Well, what's your sign, Goretti?
6: I am a Scorpio.
2: All right, Scorpios, this is how you get back at someone who did you dirty. You Scorpios, you will gather any information on them that you can for like the next 6 months. Then you're going to hold on to it until they're having the best day of their life. And then you're going to drop a truth bomb that completely dismantles their entire world.
6: Sounds about right.
2: Mm-hmm, yeah, you Scorpios can be a little evil sometimes.
6: Yes, we can.
1: All right, Gritty. Thanks for listening. Thanks for calling in.
6: Okay.
2: Bye.
6: Thank you.
1: How about Pisces?
2: Rich. This is how you get your lick back. You will write a scathing, poetry-level tell-all about them. But the thing is, though, you will rewrite history. So you're going to write it to where you're the tragic victim. And then you're going to turn the entire friend group against them while looking completely innocent. When in reality, you are the one with the problem the whole time.
3: Pisces are so extra.
5: Whoa.
3: Can't deny it, but we are extra.
2: Hey, that's how you get back.
3: Because we care more.
2: You got to.
1: Wow, Libras.
2: Kyle. How you get back at someone who did you dirty, you will become best friends with their enemy or their ex. Completely by accident, quote unquote, by accident. But just make sure, or you're going to do this just to make sure that they have to see your face every single time they try to move on.
5: And then go, hi.
2: Mm-hmm. So good to see you.
5: What have you been up to?
2: Yes, exactly like that.
1: How about Leos?
2: Yeah, I'm a Leo. So us Leos, how we get back at someone who does us dirty, we will pull off the ultimate upgrade. We will immediately post our best pictures, start thriving publicly and privately, and then we're going to act like we don't even remember their name just to destroy their ego.
3: So just to get even, you're going to thrive publicly?
2: Exactly.
3: Like you get a great job, build a great career, but that's not on your own. That's just to get even.
2: Exactly.
3: Got it.
1: All right, if we didn't get your sign there, I'll post it on our website, johnjayandrich.com.

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1: It's John Jay and Rich. Hey, it's time for Stacks and Hacks. I have stacks of information. Rich has life hacks. This is random information that can help you throughout the day. It's just good knowledge to have. A study found being in shape can make you a calmer person. Physically fit people are around 8 times less likely to get angry or lose their cool in stressful situations.
2: That makes sense. You're probably too tired.
3: Tell it to my sister.
2: Oh, yeah.
3: She's very in shape. Well, high strung. I love you, but it's true.
1: They say it's more. There's just more evidence that exercise is good for your physical and mental health, except unless you're Kyle's sister.
2: Yeah.
1: Does anybody here know what a darty is? A darty?
4: Yeah.
1: What?
4: A daytime party.
1: A daytime party, which isn't that unusual. They usually involve booze, music, and hanging out. But this is the latest trend on college campuses, is a wellness darty.
4: Mm.
1: It's different.
4: Are they all getting like IVs and stuff?
1: Yeah.
4: For their
3: That's
4: pregame?
3: Fun.
1: There's Pilates or yoga, a run, an ice bath, and a coffee or matcha afterwards. These aren't small liberal arts colleges. They're picking up popular schools like the University of Miami, University of Arizona, the University of Florida, Florida State University, Arizona State University, Syracuse University, and University of Alabama. So you can walk down Fraternity Row and you see kids out on the lawn with yoga mats, holding protein shakes and smoothies, talking about their run clubs and hyping up the weekend plans to hit REI before they're heading out backpacking.
2: Right on. That sounds great.
1: I love
4: it. I feel like I've definitely seen the trend where it's like having a birthday party, but you're having it at a Pilates studio, which, like, more power to you. But like me, never. And I probably won't go to your birthday party if that's what you're
2: doing. Don't say never. You would love
4: If my friend said, I'm having a Pilates birthday party, please come, I would do everything in my power to try to convince her to not go.
1: My wife threw a birthday party for me at a yoga studio, yoga.
2: Yeah.
4: You loved
1: I
4: don't know.
1: Yeah.
2: Everybody liked it.
4: I feel like you suffer during those workouts.
1: I liked it.
4: Suffer.
1: I just didn't want everybody there.
2: Right.
1: I wanted to go to yoga by myself.
2: What are you guys doing here? I'm trying to get my yoga on.
1: Police officers met an American Airlines flight upon its arrival in Miami after reports of a female passenger undressing and behaving indecently mid-flight.
3: Okay. Like,
1: what is that about?
2: I don't know. I saw that and I was wondering what was happening too.
1: Oh, you saw that?
2: I saw the article. I didn't see any video.
4: I don't understand why people mess around with the airport. Like, that would be awful to be on that do not fly list.
1: I know.
2: Yeah, your job on the plane is to be as quiet in as least amount of trouble as you possibly can.
4: Right.
1: Americans are now improving our lives by renaming things on maps.
3: Like what?
4: Like on the app map?
1: No, like what was it? Like Trump changed? What did he turn into?
4: Lake America.
3: Okay. Oh, yeah. So, the ocean?
2: The Gulf of America.
1: Gulf of America.
3: Right.
1: So the Cleveland City Council voted to rename a portion of Lake Erie to the Gulf of Cleveland.
2: Okay.
1: Like, I wonder, what can we do here? What can we name here?
2: What's got a bad name that we need to just take over?
3: Not even a bad name, right?
4: Like
3: just
4: something
3: take
4: with
3: it
4: Tempe
3: over.
4: Town Lake.
2: Okay, it's now John Jane Rich Lake. Done.
4: John Jane Rich Lake,
3: done.
1: Tempe Town Lake and John Jane.
3: Put it on the map.
4: There it is.
2: And don't be, just leaving your scooters around our lake. You parked this somewhere else.
1: The World Bank Group put together a list of the countries with the highest life expectancy. And the United States came in 48th place. With 78.4 years. I wonder if you guys would ever get the number one country.
2: For health?
1: The highest life expectancy.
2: I felt like I've heard this before. Is it Finland because of all the sauning they do?
1: Rich, Finland is not in the top 10.
3: Okay, what about Switzerland?
1: Switzerland's number 4.
3: Okay.
4: What about USA?
1: I just said 48.
4: Oh,
3: we're way
4: that.
3: Down there.
2: What show were you listening to?
4: I missed that
3: where
4: right
3: was Erling Haaland from?
1: Norway. Nope.
3: Oh.
2: Japan.
4: Sweden.
1: There's a tie for 5th, which is Japan and Andorra. I don't know what that is. I thought that was a planet in Star Wars.
2: It is. They're taking really good care.
1: Number 4 is Switzerland. Number 3 is Liechtenstein, which is 84 years. San Marino, I don't know where that is. That's 85 years. The country with the highest life expectancy is Monaco. 86.4 years.
2: Yeah, beautiful there all the time.
1: The countries with the lowest life expectancy.
2: Russia.
1: Nope.
3: India. I don't know.
1: Nope.
2: What do you hear about people dying?
3: Or partying? Like, where do they party a lot?
1: They're by the way, their lowest the life expectancy here is 54 years old,
3: and that
1: is Nigeria.
4: That's young.
3: Oh wow,
1: Nigeria,
4: way too young. Sad.
1: What do you got for life hacks, Rich?
2: Have you guys? Do you guys know the biggest reason people get in accidents? Obviously, distracted driving, right?
3: Yeah.
2: But do you know what the number 2 reason is that you can totally prevent?
3: I do not.
2: It's making left turns. Because what happens is they say, don't turn your front wheels until your car's in motion. Because let's say you're going to make a left turn. Somebody hits you from behind. They will push you into oncoming traffic, head-on collision.
4: Oh, that makes sense. Mm.
2: Think about that. So if you're worried about being rear-ended, which you should be if you're a traffic light, don't turn your tires left until you're in motion. That life hack may just save you a head-on collision.
1: Hey, there's a text here about this. It says, my roommate got a ticket for distracted driving after a fender bender because he was staring at a butterfly right before he rear-ended the car in front of him.
4: Oh my gosh.
2: Don't stare at butterflies either. That life hack and many more can be found at johnjandrich.com.
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0: My 99.9, today's best variety. Gavin, what's up, man? You're on the air.
1: Hi. Earlier this morning, you guys were talking about things you shouldn't do at a theme park. Shonda, you were reading off a list.
0: That's right. Got something to add to it, Gavin?
1: I do have something to add to it. Something that happened to me when I was a little kid. And I think it should definitely be added to your list. So I remember that I went with my parents one year to the county fair. And we went with some family friends of ours, and their son, who we'll call Jason, also went. And he was several years older, just he and I, and we're riding it. We get up to the top. The Ferris wheel stops to let people at the bottom on and off. And at one point, he opens the side doors of the pod, and I was like kind of freaked out. I'm like, you're not supposed to do that. And if opening those side doors wasn't bad enough,

0: he's not in jail. He's had some issues. Darlene Jail's been one of them. But I just remember being thoroughly freaked out. And when we got back down to the ground, I didn't tell my parents right away, but I told them at some point after we got home. And needless to say, they were livid, called his parents. And that's something I think definitely, if you're on a ride at a theme park, do not be opening any doors or latches or anything that's supposed to be closed and locked in the middle of the ride.
1: Seems kind of obvious.
2: Yeah, all right.
3: Not for Jason.
4: Yeah, right.
1: Yeah, no kidding.
2: Thanks, Gavin.

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1: Okay, Rich, what is today national what?
2: National Apple Dumpling Day. Yum. National Monte Cristo Day. Is that the sandwich with the ham and the powdered sugar? I think it is.
1: Does it really say Subway sandwiches on my shirt?
2: I mean, you know stuff about food. Really good mood today, you are. It's National Be a Jerk Day.
3: John Jay's
2: already celebrating.
3: He's fitting in quite
2: nicely.
3: You know
2: what it is, John Jay? It's National Pet Bird Day.
1: Oh, hello, bird.
2: Hello, bird. It's National Professional House Cleaner Day. Shout out to Aunt Rosita, Rosa's Magic Wand.
1: Aunt Rosita.
4: And now, a reading from 50 Shades of Grey from John Jay's Mexican Aunt Rosita.
5: He sighed, sliding beside me, and pulls me into his arms. Careful not to touch my stinging behind. We are spooning again. He kissed me softly beside my ear. Why don't you like to be touched? I whisper, staring up into soft gray eyes. Because I'm 50 shades of fuck up. Shades, I don't know. No sé ni cómo se llama esta cosa.
4: This has been Aunt Rosita.
1: Poor lady's got dementia.
2: Aww.
1: I know, it's so sad.
2: And it's International Day of Listening. Day of Listening. And International, this is interesting, International Country Music Day. And I don't know what this means, but it's International Time's Up for You Day. Time's Up. That's what day it is.
1: It's time for us to go to the Drunk Dial line or the Talk Back feature. It's Talk Back's Drunk Dial, same thing. So what you do is you can call us at 602-888-1933 and leave us a voicemail of whatever's going on in your world. Let's say you're at a bar, someone's hitting on you. You can give them the number and they can call us. Or you're drunk, you just want to say stupid stuff on a voicemail, we'll get it. You can also tap the iHeart app, the little microphone, and leave us a Talk Back. And we'll play that back for you. Here's a couple.
6: Okay, you guys are so busy, it's hard to get through, because you're so popular. But here's a couple more jokes for you, okay? So what do you call a cow with three legs? Tricep. What do you call a cow with two legs? Lean beef. Man, I could love me some rum right now. National Rum Day on Wednesday.
3: Okay.
1: My friend, how about you just pull your mouth a little further away from the microphone? It's very difficult for me to hear. Very difficult, though.
7: Hey, Mickey, you're so fun. You're so fun. You blow my mind. Hey, Mickey. Hey, Mickey.
1: Okay.
2: That was it.
1: Uh-huh.
8: Good morning, guys. Just wanted to give you a heads up on dogs and eating stuff. We picked up a dog from you guys, like, back in 2018 at the first love pup at Vertucci Farms. And she eats everything. Like everything. And I can't tell you what she doesn't eat because that's not anything. She eats underwear, shorts, socks, hats, shoes, and food.
2: I was going to say, she sounds like she's more into clothing than anything else.
1: So a couple things. The next Family Fest is November 7th at Vertuccio Farms at 4 p.m. And I was telling you guys about comedian Joe Coy. He's got a great comedy special, and he does about 20 minutes on his rescue dogs. They're really funny, very funny. But I had to tell you, we have a dog, Pablo, that we adopted from Kyle's father-in-law, Pablo. Amazing dog. My wife, and I guess a lot of people do this. I didn't know this. But my wife, because it's so hot, she takes Pablo to the mall. And there's a bunch of people walking dogs at the mall. Have you heard of this before?
9: Yeah, I've seen Nick do it all the time.
1: Yeah.
3: His dog?
9: Yeah, with their dogs. And as a person who doesn't love to have dogs around me all the time, I be hating on those people sometimes. I get it so hot, but like...
1: It's a great thing. They offer. When you say you see Nick doing it all the time, what do you mean? Are you at the mall?
9: His wife posted on her Instagram that they take Betty Waffle out on little walks.
1: I saw. What's funny because when my wife told me, I said to Nick, I just saw your wife do that. I didn't on Instagram, but they do it. You see it all the time. They post it like you make it seem like they post it every day that they're at the.
9: That's how it seems sometimes.
1: I've only seen it one time, but I had never heard of that before. So I said to my wife, I go, that's pretty amazing. She goes, yeah, there's people that are walking their dogs. The coffee shops are open and some of the restaurants are open, but the stores aren't. So you go early in the morning.
3: Oh,
1: and you,
3: okay.
1: It's like before 9.
3: So there's less people there.
1: Yeah. And then there's people that are exercising, people walking their dogs. So she took Pablo there yesterday. And Pablo's walking there. He's generally a really good dog. He's such a beautiful dog, happy dog. And boom, he stops and drops a turd.
3: Uh-oh.
1: Right there in the front of the friggin'.
2: I figure that's going to happen if you're walking your dog in the mall. It's going to happen, right?
1: Yeah, I don't know. I just figure that your dog would poop beforehand. But it's something, I don't know. But so... And then I tell Nick about it. And Nick's like, he cleaned up. He was walking his dog. And another dog, a dog had pooped in front of the Gucci store and no one picked it up. He picked it up.
9: That's why I like kind of hate about it. That's like, rude. That's really gross.
3: It's actually like, because you know they're not like mopping in between.
9: Exactly. So like if I'm shopping till I drop, I don't want to accidentally step in poo.
3: You probably are.
9: Yeah, exactly. Which is why I'm kind of judging.
3: Even if it's cleaned up, it's not like they have like 409 or some sort of that like spray with
9: when
3: them.
9: When have you ever seen one of those little gazebos go through that mall? Never.
1: It's a great, I think it's a great service they offer, especially when it's so hot.
2: Zamboni?
9: Whatever those are called. Yeah.
2: The Zamboni machine?
9: The things
2: machine?
9: That clean the floor.
2: Okay, well, the Zamboni machine is for ice hockey rinks.
9: You've seen the ones that clean
3: it's
9: the
3: like
9: floor.
3: A mini Zamboni.
9: It's like like one of those things.
3: Yeah.
2: I used to push one of those around the grocery store. They're awesome.
10: I just pulled up to work, and this conversation has me so triggered as a millennial. I am very tired of the side part disrespect. I understand. I'm fully aware that center parts are in, but I need all the little Gen Z babies to know that trends do not circumvent symmetry. So if you look better with a side part, please rock a side part, because some of you are out here looking like the mom from Adam's Family.
2: Yes!
9: Morticia
2: Thank
9: is
2: you.
9: A bad
2: G. She just owned that
1: talk
2: like a boss.
1: Yeah, because we were talking about why the millennials and Gen Z and that side part and part down the middle.
3: Everyone's face is different.
9: Yeah.
2: Symmetry.
9: I am rock with what makes you feel good.
1: So that's what you do. You can leave us a talk back on the free iHeartRadio app. Just download it for free, or you can call us at 602-888-1933. Good morning, John, Jane, Rich. Who's this?
11: Hi. I don't really want to give my name.
1: Okay.
11: What do you have a story.
1: What are you calling for?
11: What did you find out after you'd been married for 10 plus years?
1: Oh, okay. What did you find out after you'd been married for 10 plus years?
11: It wasn't me. It was my mom. It came out that my dad was gay.
1: Oh.
11: After being married for 22 years.
1: Wow.
9: And you feel like you wish you
11: had been their entire marriage.
1: And then what? Did he leave her and be in a...
11: No, he left, but then he wouldn't divorce her because he wanted to stay together.
3: Oh, so he wanted his companion.
11: He wanted to keep up the image of they were this perfect religious couple.
3: How was your mom through that whole process?
11: She finally got to the point where she had to hire an attorney just to get divorced because he would not let her divorce him.
1: So he was like seeing guys on the side?
11: Yeah, for their entire marriage. And I'm their oldest child. And I had a boyfriend kind of early on, and my dad owned his own business, and he was like, there is something really weird about your dad and that one employee. And I'm like, I don't know what you're talking about. Like, I didn't see it, but he's like, there's something weird. And so come to find out 10 years later, that was one of his boyfriends.
3: Oh my gosh. Wow. That's a bomb.
9: Yeah.
1: All right.
11: I don't know. It was just an interesting story.
2: Would have been nice to know.
1: Very interesting. Thanks for calling in.
11: Thanks. Bye.
1: See, and that's a live drunk dial. That's a live talk back.
2: That's right.
1: Yeah. You could also just call us live. 877-937-1047.
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2: Peyton, what's the trend alert?
3: Okay, this is called 180 degree dating.
4: What is
3: any
4: that?
3: Any guesses? Oh, any guesses in the room?
4: I would have guessed.
3: Okay, go.
4: The type that you go for hasn't worked, so you do something that's totally against your type.
3: Ding, ding, ding. Literally, it's a new trend called 180 degree dating. So after a breakup, you intentionally date someone who's the complete opposite of your normal type. So basically, this is my theory. It's like, your type is actually your problem. So if your last four relationships ended the same way and all four people are basically the same person in different fonts, you need to switch it up. So if you usually date athletes, date the nerdy dude. If you're always dating an extrovert, date the quiet guy. If you want a tall guy, give short kings a chance, okay? They know how to throw it down, let me tell you. All right?
4: Always short kings try harder.
3: They really do, okay? Like if you always date bad boys, like just try something else.
5: It makes sense because, John Jay, you've told the story a lot about how your sister said she would never date this, and then she ended up marrying that.
6: That's exactly right. She was dating, she was going to UCLA, and she was dating like GQ models and stuff. It was crazy. George Clooney's hairstylist.
5: Wild.
3: It was really so good random. Looking.
6: Yeah, I know. And then she was like, well, I will never date a guy with tattoos who's missing teeth or bald, and that's who she's married to. He's bald, he's missing teeth, and he's got covered in tattoos.
5: And they've got such a great marriage.
6: They've been married 20 years, over 20 years.
3: Opposites truly attract,
6: That's crazy. Macy, are you familiar with this 180 dating trend?
7: Yeah.
6: Yeah? Tell us about it.
7: Yeah. Full flip, upside down, like Harry Styles is talking about. If you're listening to the lyrics, they're upside down. Right?
4: Right. Mm-hmm.
7: And now they're back, like 180. They worked it out. Am I right?
4: Yes, but are you going somewhere with it?
6: I have no idea what you're talking about.
5: Does this relate to your story?
7: It's a 180 flip. It's a 180 flip. Like, they were backwards. Things weren't working out. And now 180, it's all better.
3: Yes.
6: What Harry Styles song is that?
7: That's the circles. They're running in circles.
6: Oh. I know Post Malone circles.
7: You gotta listen.
4: We will. We need
3: Macy's
4: to listen.
3: Macy's locked into Harry Styles.
6: You're trying to win those
3: right
6: tickets. We gave away already. Anyway, go.
7: I think 180 dating is, right? No? Close?
3: Yeah, I mean, you got it.
7: Yes, see? Okay, so I won something, right? I win, like, the pride of winning.
5: Sure.
4: Yeah, take that.
7: So do you need to hear about how horrible my dating life is? Because
6: sure.
7: I feel like you need to know. Okay, so I admittedly am kind of like a dumpster fire dater person. Like, I just have a horrible picker, you know? Like, my radar for anything is totally off, especially according to my friends, because, like, they see life clearly, I guess. Because I had my third breakup with, like, basically the same exact man in a different body. Okay, so my girlfriend staged an actual intervention for me. They took my Hinge, changed my preferences, and made a rule that I wasn't allowed to swipe for myself for 30 days. And I was, like, freaking out. I'm like, are you kidding me right now? Like, I have no say at all. And they're like, no, girl, sit down. Like, they picked my dates. So they send me out with this guy that I would have never, ever chosen. Like, no shade, but he's bald, okay? A little baldy. 5'7", basically my height, and owns Crocs in multiple colors. Works in IT. So total tech nerd, you know, and his idea of like a wild Friday is Costco and watching Dateline. And my friends were like, he's perfect. And I came home from our first date and I was like, he's terrible. Like, absolutely not. Zero butterflies. And my best friend was like, good, because your butterflies are messed up. Like, my butterflies have historically been a warning from my nervous system, apparently. I don't know. So she's like, girl, sit down. I'm choosing. This is your guy. Anyway, fast forward. It's been 2 years. We're engaged.
4: Oh,
7: and
4: you're engaged to Costco?
7: Yes. Guess what? He proposed to me there at Costco. Like, freaking Costco. Yeah. So right next to the rotisserie chickens, they're like going around in circles, and my toxic ass said yes. So
3: cute.
5: I did not see that coming.
4: Yeah, that was not the ending we were looking for. So the 180 for
7: either.
4: You.
7: What?
4: The 180 for you worked out.
7: 180 for me. Yeah, I was like the little rotisserie chicken, just going in circles.
6: Well, that's what they're saying. Try the 180 routine. It's not working for you one way, so go the other way.
7: Well, opposite
6: one way. So it worked. That's great.
7: I swear. Yeah. Same thing with like betting. Like if I think bet on red, it's black. Mm-hmm. If I think it's going up, it's down. So just like don't trust my instincts, basically.
6: Well, thank you, Macy, for sharing that 180 rule. It works. The trend works.
4: Circles.
6: Christina, we're talking about the 180, the 180 rule. You're dating someone totally different. Is that what you're calling about?
1: Yes, I am.
6: Okay. Tell us your story.
1: Face tattoos.
6: What?
1: I am a conservative girl, and I'm dating a guy with face tattoos.
4: How did he even get your attention?
1: It's Facebook dating.
3: Oh, okay.
4: Did he?
1: I was just on there for fun.
6: Okay, so you look at his profile, you see face tattoos. What made you follow through?
1: Curiosity.
6: Okay. And how long you been with him now?
1: 10 months.
3: Cute.
6: All right. Where are the tattoos and what are they and how much of his face is covered?
1: He has two under his, one under the left eye and one under the right eye, and it's Arizona.
4: Well, that's nice.
3: Oh, good. I thought they were going to be like teardrops. I was like, okay, I'm glad they're not teardrops.
6: You said it's Arizona and what's the other one?
1: The wildcat paw print.
6: Oh, wow. Oh. Wow, it's a weird place to put that under your eye.
4: He loves his Arizona.
3: He's a proud fan.
6: Wow.
4: Sure.
3: It's just like having the black mark underneath your eyes.
4: Why didn't he put him a little lower on his body? Why in his face?
6: I hope he went to U of A.
4: He's like, what's that?
1: I know.
4: U of A, what's that?
1: It's a prison tattoo.
6: Was he in prison?
1: Yes.
5: It actually was.
4: Oh, it's a teardrop cover-up.
5: Whoever gave it to him went to U of A.
6: All right, Christina.
1: Did you guys go somewhere?
6: Oh, man. All right.
5: That's amazing.
4: Sounds like you got yourself a keeper.
6: Yeah, thanks, Christina. Thanks for sharing that one. That's a big one.

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1: Five things you should never share with ChatGPT, you guys.
2: Ooh. Your bank account information.
1: Good According answer. To privacy experts, here are five things you should never share with an AI bot. And quite frankly, I share everything.
3: Oh, I bet it's medical information.
1: Payne, what'd you say?
2: I said like your bank account info.
1: Rich, you said what?
3: Your medical information.
1: Medical information is number three on this list.
3: Which I do all the time.
1: Don't share your health records, diagnosis, and any other personal healthcare details. That's all I do all day is share healthcare.
3: Well, yeah, because in fact, ChatGPT broke down my injury way better than a doctor ever has.
1: Why can't you share? Peyton, you said what?
2: Your bank account information?
1: Financial information. You should also not share any of your bank accounts, investment records, credit card numbers, tax documents, and pay stubs.
3: Mm-hmm. What about who you voted for president?
1: I don't have access to those things, Peyton, so I can't share that. don't have access to that.
4: What about like your address? That's kind of personal stuff.
3: Oh, good answer.
1: Five things you should never share with ChatGPT. Intimate personal details. You should never be sharing. Oh, wait, I'm sorry. I thought that was under Kyle's category, but no, let me finish this one. Intimate personal details. You shouldn't be sharing sensitive information about your relationships, mental health, or your private life. And number one on this list, personal identifiable information. Don't use your name, address, phone number, or social security number.
2: Yeah.
1: Also on this list, don't share confidential work information. 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
3: Well, we know
2: that.
3: Well,
2: that could get you in trouble.
3: Yeah.
2: Sure.
3: We took the policy, course here. We know.
2: We do our training over
3: here. That's right.
1: I didn't know that.
4: That's because you don't do the training.
2: Yeah, you just let it sit and expire in
4: your
2: email.
4: You didn't take
3: the test. I think you do it. I just don't know that you retain it.
1: I know. I keep getting this notification. I'm supposed to take this test.
2: That's probably the one.
3: Do you know, I took one of ours is like, I think it took about 45 minutes, but I didn't do the last part. So I had to take it all over again. So I feel like I know it very well.
1: Anyway, so those are five things you should never share with ChatGPT, which is so interesting to me because that is actually what I do with these bots, with this, what do they call these things? AI things.
3: Yeah, I mean, it makes sense what Kyle's saying is like your name, your information, because it's not ChatGPT that's going to take advantage of it. It's everybody that's got information to those farms.
2: The people that can hack into chat that's going to use and abuse it.
1: It says here, it's because they use your conversations to train future models, mm-hmm. which means they have to store all your stuff somewhere. It's not just ChatGPT, it's Gemini, Copilot, Claude 2. It's all of them. So those are things never, ever, ever to share. Hey, this is John J. and Rich. 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
1: Hi, Tara. Good morning. What's up?
2: Hey. How are you?
1: Good.
2: So I talked with you a couple months ago. My girlfriend Sydney had called in when we were trying to figure out what song was playing on my son's piano.
3: Guys, and see if any of you can help us figure it out.
1: Alyssa.
4: I think it's Go the Distance by Michael Bolton from the Hercules movie.
5: I will find my way.
6: I think it's Celine Dion, That's the Way It Is. When you want it the most.

0: I thought you needed to hear that. You needed to hear my voice.
1: My boys say that woman's crazy. She's just humming Bluey. Piano mystery solved. I'm calling it. I couldn't get through. I'm pretty sure it's a demo song I have on my Yamaha electric keyboard called Broken Catalyst.
2: My way.
3: When you need it most.
2: Combined all the songs.
1: That's what it sounds like.
3: This show goes so sideways in so many ways.
0: I have a cool story I want to share. Okay. About something that happened this weekend to me. So we went to, my son and I and Sydney went to Red Rocks for the Brandi Carlile show.
3: Yeah.
0: You guys know who she is?
3: Yes.
0: Okay. We paid to go to the sound check, and I am a drummer, and so I had this plan that I was going to post a cover of me playing the song, The Story of Hers, on the drums. I tagged her. I asked, hey, could I play this with you at sound check? We brought signs. My son held up a sign that said, can my mom play the story on drums? And sat front row at soundcheck. Brandi read his sign and said, you want your mom to play? And he said, yeah. She's like, all right, let's do it. Come on up.
2: I got to
0: play drums with the whole band at freaking Red Rocks with Brandi Carlile.
3: Wow. Incredible.
0: The video went viral. I got 500 new followers. I'm usually on private on Instagram. And then I was going to go back to private. I went public so she could see it.
3: You must have crushed it.
0: And then I was going to go back to private. And now I have all these followers.
2: That's awesome.
3: Was that the same show?
4: This is Sydney. I'm going to take over really fast. She absolutely freaking nailed it. And the reason it went so viral is because the crowd went wild. Brandi bowed down to her afterwards because she was so impressed. It was a moment that is unforgettable.
2: That's epic.
5: I love that.
1: Can we post a video?
0: Yeah.
1: All right, we'll
0: share it with you. Yeah, John Jay, I'll DM you the video on Instagram.
1: All right, get off private so we can reshare it.
3: Hey, Tara.
0: Or I could send it to Clayton.
3: When you come up to Love Pup Family Fest, would you jump on stage with my band and play drums? Pick your song.
0: Yeah. Oh, my gosh. Yeah. What do you guys play? Covers?
3: Yeah, just covers.
0: Or you ever?
1: Okay, all of Bleak 182. Guys can do all of Bleak 182.
0: And another cool thing. Wait, one more thing. So Trey Cool, do you know who he is?
3: Yeah, of course, from Green Day.
0: The drummer of Green Day commented on my video and said, great job.
2: Wow. That's awesome.
3: Come on.
5: So have you played drums your whole life?
0: I started when I was 7, and I was I'm 37, so
5: wow,
0: 30
5: so
0: years.
5: Your whole
0: I'm
5: life.
0: Too young to be doing something that long. And my son right now is the same age, he's 7, so... Yeah, it's pretty cool.
1: I'm so glad you called and shared that with us. I can't wait to see the video. We're going to post it on the social media as soon as we get it. So DM it ASAP.
0: Okay.
1: Thanks, guys.
0: We will. Thank you so

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1: What's up, Sam? Thanks for holding.
2: I just wanted to give you all a pro tip for the 20-somethings out there. Just do yourself a favor and become friends with someone who's like 10, maybe like up to 15 years older than you. Because seriously, like, your best friend will absolutely hype you up and tell you your ex is ugly and like help you stalk his new girlfriend's Instagram. But like sometimes you meet someone who's already lived through it and is going to tell you straight out. I was going through the worst breakup of my life, and I was venting to my best friend every single day about it. I mean, she was amazing, but eventually we were just taking turns saying, he's literally the worst. And then I decided to grab coffee with one of my coworkers who's about 15 years older than me. And like within 5 minutes, she completely changed my perspective. She looked at me and said, you're grieving the future you imagine, not the man you actually had.
1: Ooh.
3: Like, that's good.
4: That's yeah, way really deeper good. Than he's literally really the worst.
5: Good. Yeah, way deeper.
2: Yeah. Yeah. I mean, it hurt a little to hear that, but she's also absolutely right. I just walked into the coffee shop convinced my life was completely over. And then I walked out remembering that life keeps moving. Like, I can move on from this. And it turns out sometimes the best therapy is someone who's already survived this chapter that you're currently convinced is like your whole story.
1: That's great advice. The thing is, too, is that you're big enough to accept the advice. A lot of people don't accept the advice, you know, that are old. True. Like someone who's been through it before. And especially, I think, as a parent, you know, like I'm a dad and I try to give my boys some advice. And I feel like, and I remember being like this with my dad, too. It's like, yeah, whatever, dad, I'm doing it my way. Right? No, I've been there. I know this. Mm-hmm. And, you know, they got to learn the tough way. But I would say if somebody that you care about gives you advice and you respect them, I'd listen to it.
5: That's literally, I feel like me and Kyle all the time. Like, oh my gosh, this just reminds me. Like, okay, last month, when I'm like going through like all the craziness of planning this reception, I kind of had a crash out moment. I did. And I called one of my best friends. And I remember she was like, oh, because we were supposed to meet up and go shopping. She's like, do you want me to like get you a drink? And I was like, I don't need a drink. Like, I need a friend right now. And I literally called Kyle hysterical. And like 5 minutes later, I was like, you're so right. What would I do without you? Like, I'm so lucky.
1: You know, I have enjoyed watching both of your friendships blossom between the two of you.
5: Truly, Kyle. Yeah. I seriously think like you're one of my best friends. No, I really feel
3: I
5: that way.
3: I love you so much.
5: I know.
3: Aww. We're besties.
5: We are.
3: Guys.
5: It's real.
1: Well, that's good advice, Sam. I mean,
5: it is. I'm gonna use that for my friend.
1: It's like you're working. You work. Sam works with Yoda. That was good Yoda advice.
5: Yeah.
4: Although, just for the record, Kyle is nowhere near 15 years older than Peyton.
5: No, we are a generation apart, though. But
3: I'm millennial. She's Gen Z.
5: Yeah,
3: it's okay.
2: Sam. I think like beyond that, then they do become more of like your superior. But as long as like they're still see each other as like friends and peers, like it works.
5: Yeah, for sure.
1: Yeah. All right, Sam. Thanks for calling in. Thank you for listening, and thanks for that advice. Listen to pick a mentor. Pick a mentor, or you know, yeah. I got a buddy. The guy I went camping with last week. He's about 15 years older than me, and he gives me so much life advice. This guy's unbelievable.
3: He's already been through it.
1: I know. You know what he said to me? He gave some advice he gave me. So, you know, we have a cabin up north and we let friends stay. And he has a place too. And his rule was people could only stay there if somebody from his immediate family was there because people trash your house. And I was like, boy, that's good advice. You know, even though, I mean, Peyton, you guys stayed there and you didn't trash my house.
5: Yeah, no.
1: But you could have.
5: Yeah, we could have. We could have ransacked.
1: I've let other people stay there and they trashed my house.
3: Really?
5: That's so rude. Like, if someone's going to open up their home to you, why would you be Zeus's law, people?
4: Zeus's law.
1: I've had people stay there before and it was really disrespectful. And they don't stay there again. I don't let them stay there anymore. But anyway, 877-937-1047 or text us. Text JJR and the advice from your elders to 96893.
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1: Ricky, good morning. Thanks for holding, man. What's up?
2: Hey, guys. So I was a plus one at the wedding recently, and they definitely had the craziest wedding expense I've seen. So they hired a celebrity impersonator who was impersonating Adele, but they didn't tell anyone it was an impersonator, almost like they wanted everyone to think it was actually Adele at their wedding. They had actually booked the real celebrity, but when you went up close to her, you could tell it wasn't really Adele. So half the wedding thinks Adele's really there and they're freaking out, and the other half know it's an impersonator. The impersonator was too good from far away, so people were posting online thinking Adele crashed a random wedding.
3: That's wild.
2: Yeah, so the bride basically paid thousands for fake internet fame.
1: Yeah, but it worked. So it was Adele, but it was really a Bill. A guy named Bill. Was it Adele like pre-weight loss or post-weight loss?
2: It was post-weight loss. Oh. Living and breathing Adele.
1: Wow, that's impressive. I wonder how, like, if I would have fallen for it. I probably would have fallen. Well, it depends on who the person having the wedding is. Is it just some person, or is it someone that's tied in that world, in the music world?
2: I guess you could see where she might have a celebrity there, put it that way.
3: Okay. Well, I mean, you figure, do you think Taylor Swift had to pay any of the big celebrities who sang at her wedding?
1: No way.
4: You think they did that out of their goodness of their heart?
3: Yeah.
4: 100%.
3: No way. Because, like, you can get a celebrity for your wedding, but you're going to have to pay.
4: Right.
3: Because we looked into Stacey's favorite movie of all time is The Karate Kid, and she loves that song from The Karate Kid. We did it all for the glory of love.
1: Peter Cetera?
3: So we were looking to see.
1: Like a knight in shining armor.
3: How could that be expensive to bring that guy in?
1: Peter Cetera, yeah.
3: It was $25,000 to bring him in.
1: Really?
3: So like, never mind.
4: But people go all out. I mean, there was rumors. Obviously, everything we hear about Taylor's wedding is a rumor at this point. But like that she had raffle and prizes, like Cartier watches, and someone apparently won a car in the raffle at her wedding.
1: That's
4: like,
1: fun.
4: That's insane.
3: Welcome to the wedding. You just won a taco.
1: I was at a wedding and there were fireworks at a wedding. There was fireworks, massive, for the bride and groom came, it landed in a helicopter, and then there were fireworks with their name in a heart.
5: Cool.
1: By the way, Kate, hold on, I'm not done yet. That was my wedding with Blake.
5: Was it really?
1: It was our wedding. Yeah.
5: Oh, that's really cool. One of my former players, she got married on 4th of July and they had the fireworks. And I was like, that's so cool.
1: Was her name in fireworks?
5: No, it wasn't.
1: Okay, ours was, the only problem with our name in fireworks, and maybe I'll show you guys that the video, is that it said Blake and John.
4: Jen.
6: I watched John Jay and Rich's show.
1: Really congratulations, cool. Blake and Jen.
6: John.
1: I'm in the helicopter landing. I'm like, Jan.
6: John.
1: Blake and Jan.
6: John.
1: And then my father-in-law was like, it was a little bit more expensive to put the J-A-Y at the end. So we just went with the J. John. Jan. Anyway. All right, Ricky. He hung up a long time ago. Whatever, Ricky.
3: No, we're too busy.
1: Have you ever seen the out of the ordinary at a wedding? Call us. 877-937-1047. I mean, something different at a wedding.
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1: All right, we're going to play a game. We got Harry Styles tickets. He's going to be here in April. Such a great show. Noah went and saw it last week in New York City. He said it was phenomenal. Rich, what game are we going to play?
2: Well, this is called The Resale Price is Right. And guess what, John J., Kyle, Peyton? Our first contestant is Allison. Allison, you're the first contestant on Price is Right. Come on down. Woo-hoo! Okay, so I have done some shopping online for the various members of the show, trying to find items that are both local and interesting to the members of the show. John J., you will go first. Your offering is from Craigslist right here in Goodyear, Arizona. John J., you love getting your steps in, right?
3: I do.
2: And you love dogs.
3: I do.
2: This is a used dog backpack carrier. 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They want you to come pick it up. So, John J., what do you think the resale price on Craigslist for this actual dog backpack?
3: I'm going to say $12.95.
2: $12.95. Okay, Allison, here's where you come in. Do you think that he is priced too high or too low?
4: I think he's priced too low.
2: You are correct.
3: Oh, man.
2: Actual asking price. Actual asking price is $65.
3: Used?
5: Oh, my gosh.
2: Yeah, yeah.
3: I mean, brand new, I would think.
2: No, it's used.
3: Dang.
2: Yeah. All right, so you go in the showcase showdown, Allison. Hold on. Now, it's time for Celine. Celine, you're the next contestant on Resale Price is Right. Come on down.
6: I'm so excited.
2: I am, too. This is exciting. I'm excited for this one for Kyle. So, Kyle, you'll remember last year you drove, like, to 7 Starbucks looking for that stupid bear cup. Remember that?
5: Yeah, it was terrible.
2: And then a few days ago, Starbucks released a $40 Snoopy cup. And, of course,
5: it's so cute.
2: It's sold out. Well, I'm calling this a Snoop dupe. It's pretty cool. It's a peanuts Christmas glass.
5: A what?
2: A peanuts Christmas glass.
7: Okay, I'm glad.
5: I don't think you said that the first
7: you
5: time.
7: You did not.
3: Because I have the first one.
2: Yeah. How much you want for that?
5: Oh, you're shopping just for me. Okay.
2: Why is it? It's the Peanuts Gang Christmas glass. It's a little mug with Snoopy on it and a happy holidays across the front, Kyle. The seller claims it's brand new-ish and never used, but we know that's a lie. That's exactly what somebody selling something like a used mug would say. Kyle, I found this on Craigslist for you. It's an Arrowhead. What is the sales price for this Snoopy dupe?
5: Okay. I haven't quite recovered.
3: You're using it wrong then.
5: Celine, I think it's like it's a mug, but it's Snoopy and everybody loves Snoopy. So I'm going to say that this Snoop dupe is priced at $5.
2: $5. Okay, so do you think that Kyle is too high or too low?
6: Too low.
2: Too low. What would you think it would be priced at?
6: Snoopy's really big now, so I would say at least 10.
2: Okay, well, you are incorrect. She was right on it. She was $5.
5: Oh, exactly. Oh, right.
2: You want to go to the showdown?
3: Wow.
2: You can go to the showdown.
3: That's never happened before.
2: That has never happened on
3: the three times we played this game.
5: Well, I feel like Celine's got to go in then, right? No or no?
2: Yeah, she was wrong.
5: Oh, okay. Sorry.
3: Yeah, she's out. Sorry, Celine.
2: Sorry, Celine.
8: Bye, Celine. Oh.
2: All right, let's welcome Sarah. Sarah, you're the next contestant on the Price is Right thingy. The resale price is right. Come on down. Peyton, I went shopping for you on Depop. Oh, yes. Hold on. Peyton, I went shopping for you on Depop.
7: Well, I like Depop.
2: You've complained, Peyton, that nobody makes cute shorts for girls with a little more waist. Have you not?
7: Yeah, well, yeah, in the thigh area.
2: In the thigh, yes. Well, good news. Neither do these people.
7: Okay.
2: I found you a gently used pair of high-waisted denim blue shorts, apparently originally from Shein. There's really no name brand to them, but they do have colorful smiley face patches on both butt cheeks. So even if you're having a bad day, your ass is delighted to see everybody. Peyton, what's the resale price for these denim jean shorts?
7: Not loving the visual that I have. Okay, I'm going to say those used denim high-waisted jeans are going for $2.76 on Depop.
2: $2.76 on Depop. Sarah, do you think she's priced too high or too low?
0: I think, it's a hard one. I'm going to say too low.
2: She is priced too low. No, they're asking $10 for them.
0: Yay.
2: So that means that you and Allison are in the Resale Prices Right Showcase Showdown. Now, so before this particular segment, I asked Peyton to pick a number between 1 and 10. The closest, like Price is Right, without going over, will win our grand prize. Allison, you go first. Pick a number between 1 and 10.
0: 3.
2: Okay. Sarah.
0: 7.
2: Al, the number is 5. You pick 3. You're the closest without going over. Allison's our winner of the prize.
1: Right, Allison. You're going to go see Harry Styles. Congratulations.
0: Thanks, you guys. Always such a joy. Allison, will you take me?
5: Oh, I love Sarah.
7: Me too. Oh.
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1: Yesterday was the season finale of Reacher on Amazon, which is season 4, I think. I think it's season 4 of Reacher.
2: I watched that too.
1: You did? I watched it, and then there was 10 minutes left of Reacher, and my son comes home from work, and he has to see it. He's like, don't watch it. So I missed the last, I haven't watched the last 10 minutes yet. But what I
2: but
1: did.
2: But I kind of feel like if you got up to the last 10 minutes, you basically saw it all.
1: Well, there's 10 minutes left, so I don't know what, I don't know if it's going to lead into Neigley, because I started watching Neigley, which is a spinoff show of Jack Reacher, and that they dropped all 8 or 9 episodes of that. So I put it on first before I watched the season finale of Reacher. And when you watch Neigley, the first episode, Reacher's in it. So I was like, just for fun, I was like, okay, good. So I know he survives.
3: Oh, that's good.
1: Right?
3: Yeah.
1: So you're watching Neigley, and it's pretty good, man. It's really good. So I had to stop that and go back to Reacher. And I have never seen Reacher get his ass kicked so much. I don't like it.
2: And it was by a girl.
1: Yeah, it was brutal. Yeah. It was wild, man. That show's great. And then I watched Ted Lasso. The new Ted Lasso came out. And that show, it's such a parody of itself. It's so not like, you know, it's like I'm watching it. I don't, it's so sad.
3: You want to love it, but you can't?
1: I do, because season 1, season 2, there were great episodes, but it's almost like, he's making fun of himself almost. Like it's not, and then they try to throw a little message in it, and then it's like, I don't know, it's not whatever, but at any rate. But there was something in Ted Lasso that I want to do. He was talking about when he was a football player in college, his coach made the team take an improv class to learn to accept and advance segments and plays. And I thought, we got to do that.
2: That would be fun. That would be a good schwann.
1: So I went and I Googled improv coaches here, and I found a guy and I shot him a message. I haven't heard back from him yet. But if you are an improv coach and we'd be first match, but let me tell you what the bet payoff is. If you lose in his group of fantasy right now, you have to do 10 minutes of stand-up at a comedy club.
3: Oh my gosh.
2: Hilarious.
4: That's good.
3: One minute would feel like an eternity. 1 minute would feel like 10 minutes.
2: Hysterical.
3: That is rough.
1: Isn't that brutal, man?
3: And I'll tell you what, if I owned a club, I would love to.

0: This is my 99.9.
1: Okay, you guys, I had like the ultimate mom guilt, I guess you could say, the other day. I took a nap, picked up the kids, we went to baseball practice, came home, and that was like basically the day, which is kind of a typical day sometimes. But then, like, I see this Reddit thread about this person who went on TikTok telling parents that being tired after work is no excuse for not making their kids' after school time magical and memorable.
2: Ooh, that's a shot fired.
1: I was like, no excuse. I was like, but I am tired. But it was like, whatever. So I'm like, is it just me, or is it like, is there more expectation for parents today than there was back in the day? Because it's like, my parents didn't even pick me up from school.
2: Like, much less making it magical.
1: Like, I'm already doing a little more, right? Like, the expectations, I feel like, are so much these days that it's like, I can't just do snacks for the baseball teams. Like, I feel the pressure. Like, I've got to make personalized cooling towels and personalized bandanas.
3: You have no chill. And
1: I feel like there's a lot of things that are expected of people.
2: You know, that's a good point. Like, you know, when you get called in to meet the teacher, my father never met the teacher. In fact, they called him to have a conference about my grades in grade school. He's like, are you failing? I'm like, no, I don't think so. He's like, well, I got to go to work. I got stuff to do. I have time for these
1: and that
2: jokers.
1: Was fine. But now you've got these Reddit threads saying you have no excuse to not make every afternoon magical and memorable. And that sticks in my head because I'm like, then I start doing the countdown of like, yeah, there is no excuse because I only have like 7 more years left for Daddy, and then she's got like, it's like I do the math.
2: Yeah, but you go to their practices and you go to their games.
0: But you also gotta let the kids be self-starters and entertain themselves. You can't be the person that's always entertaining them and coming up with stuff.
3: Kyle, you said that this like stresses you out though, like as an adult. So do you ever feel like because you do all of these magical things and these like so nice things for your kids that that's going to put the pressure on like them or Addie when she's your age? Because my mom showed up and showed out for our birthdays. And birthdays I have a huge pressure on birthdays. If it's my friend's birthday, if it's my birthday, it's my man's birthday, I have to go all out because my mom went all out. And I have inherited her stress.
1: It may wear off on her, but Addie like does not care. Like she may go like the absolute opposite. Like I was like personalizing the bandanas for her softball team, and I have their team name on it, and I was like, should I do the names? I don't have the numbers yet. She's like, Mom, don't even do the names. It's like, what are you even doing? Just give us the bandanas. And I was like, fine.
3: You birthed the mini John Jay.
0: What's something parents today are expected to do that your parents never did for you? Alyssa, good morning.
4: Hi. So my thoughts are, you know, parents today, I see them moving their kids into college and into their dorms, and they're like holding their hands and like making TikToks and stuff. And I did not have that experience. I went to college in state, and I had literally never been there before. I didn't even know what I was going to major in. And my dad hailed me a cab and put my stuff in the back of a cab. And was like, good luck, kid.
1: Oh my gosh.
3: I know the dorm rooms in college are like over the top.
1: They're like so beautiful now.
3: I know, especially like the southern states, like the Alabamas and the Oklahomas.
1: They go all out.
3: They like hire professionals to deck out their dorm rooms.
1: That was like on my algorithm when college move-ins were happening. And I'm like, oh my gosh. Like, it's like, we spent $20,000 on our daughter's dorm room makeover. I'm like, she's moving out at the end of the year. Like, that's insane.
2: Insanity.
3: Crazy.
0: So what was your major?
4: Yeah, it's nuts. Well, I didn't know. And so I asked him, I was like, hey, Dad, like, I don't even know what I'm going to major in. What should I do? And he was like, something in computers that gonna be big. Great. Thank you. Like, I literally went with like my tattered old like Spice Girls poster and I hung it up and I just had to figure it out.
2: Don't charge it, but doesn't that make you a better person, though? It's like, I swear, when you turn your kids loose a little early, they figure things out. Got to figure it out.
4: No, 100%. It's like when I have kids, I'm like, do I make the TikToks or do I hail them a cab? Because I'm like a badass now.
0: Now, my buddy, him and his twin brother, when they turned 18, his dad took all their stuff and put it outside and said, you can't come here anymore.
1: Oh my gosh.
0: They joined the Marines. They went and joined the Marines.
3: Oh my gosh.
0: I know. It's crazy. It's crazy. But we don't do that anymore.
1: How'd they turn out?
0: One's the CEO of one of the biggest construction companies in the world. Yeah. The other brother's a huge, huge investor and lives in California.
1: Dang.
0: I know. It worked out. It worked out great. Thanks, Alyssa. Thanks for calling in.
5: Thanks, guys.
0: Danielle, good morning. You're on the air.
6: Hi. So my mom never asked me what I actually wanted for my birthday. She just kind of got me whatever she thought I needed. And her gifts were always like really bizarre. She got me like a sweater with like little mice all over it and like weird purple teacup set. And when I was 14, I came downstairs and there was a full-size department store mannequin sitting in the living room wearing an outfit she got me, and she screamed happy birthday, and I still am traumatized by that because and my dad never let her get rid of it, so it sat in my room for 6 years, and it's so creepy, and she's like the worst at giving gifts, but it's just like also so cute and weird.
2: That's true. Your parents never asked you what you wanted back then. They just got you things. That's true. It's a good point.
6: Yeah. Really bad stuff. And I just wanted, like, cash.
0: All right, Danielle, that's a great one. Thanks for calling in. It's John Jane Rich.
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0: This is my 99.9 Southern Colorado's best variety. Gavin, what's up, man? You're on the air.
1: Hi. Earlier this morning, you guys were talking about things you shouldn't do at a theme park. Johnda, you were reading off a list.
0: That's right. Got something to add to it, Gavin?
1: I do have something to add to it. Something that happened to me when I was a little kid. I think it should definitely be added to your list. So I remember that I went with my parents one year to the county fair. And we went with some family friends of ours, and their son, who we'll call Jason, also went. And he was several years older than me. And I remember that he and I went together on the big Ferris wheel. Not the kind where you're sitting side by side, but the kind where you're in a circular pod that can have like three or four people. And so we get on the Ferris wheel, just he and I, and we're riding it. We get up to the top. The Ferris wheel stops to let people at the bottom on and off. And at one point, he opens the side doors of the pod. And I was like, kind of freaked out. I'm like, you're not supposed to do that. And if opening those side doors wasn't bad enough, at one point he says, do you want to jump?
0: Yeah, okay, so your thing is never at a theme park, go with Jason.
2: Yeah.
3: Tell me he's in jail now. Yeah. Jason had to end up in jail.
1: I don't know, he's not in jail. He's had some issues. I don't think jail's been one of them. But I just remember being thoroughly freaked out. And when we got back down to the ground, I didn't tell my parents right away, but I told them at some point after we got home. And needless to say, they were livid.

0: 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John, Jane, Rich.
1: Peyton, what's the trend alert?
2: Okay, this is called 180 degree dating.
3: What is
2: any
3: that?
2: Guesses? Oh, any guesses in the room?
3: I want to guess.
2: Okay, go.
3: The type that you go for hasn't worked, so you do something that's totally against your type.
2: Ding, ding, ding. Literally, it's a new trend called 180 degree dating. So after a breakup, you intentionally date someone who's the complete opposite of your normal type. So basically, this is my theory. It's like, your type is actually your problem. So if your last four relationships ended the same way and all four people are basically the same person in different fonts, you need to switch it up. So if you usually date athletes, date the nerdy dude. If you're always dating an extrovert, date the quiet guy. If you want a tall guy, give short kings a chance, okay? They know how to throw it down, let me tell you. All right?
3: Always short kings try harder.
2: They really do, okay? Like, if you always date bad boys, like, just try something else.
4: It makes sense because, Jonjay, you've told the story a lot about how your sister said she would never date this, and then she ended up marrying that.
1: That's exactly right. She was dating, she was going to UCLA, and she was dating like GQ models and stuff. It was great. George Clooney's hairstylist.
4: So wild.
2: It was really so good looking.
1: Yeah, I know. And then she was like, well, I will never date a guy with tattoos who's missing teeth or bald, and that's who she's married to. He's bald, he's missing teeth, and he's got covered in tattoos.
4: And they've got such a great marriage.
1: They've been married 20 years, over 20 years.
2: Opposites truly attract, yeah, so... Yeah.
1: That's crazy. Macy, are you familiar with this 180 dating trend?
5: Yeah.
1: Yeah? Tell us about it.
5: Yeah. Full flip, upside down, like Harry Styles is talking about. If you're listening to the lyrics, they're upside down. Right?
3: Right. Mm-hmm.
5: And now they're back, like 180. They worked it out. Am I right?
3: Yes, but are you going somewhere with it?
1: I have no idea what you're talking about.
4: Does this relate to your story?
5: It's a 180 flip. It's a 180 flip. Like, they were backwards. Things weren't working out. And now 180, it's all better.
2: Yes.
1: What Harry Styles song is that?
5: That's the circles. They're running in circles.
1: Oh. I know Post Malone circles.
5: You gotta listen.
3: We will. We need
2: Macy's
3: to listen.
2: Macy's locked into Harry Styles.
1: You're trying to win those tickets. We gave away already. Anyway, go.
5: I think 180 dating is, right? No? Close?
2: Yeah, I mean, you got it.
5: Yes, see? Okay, so I won something, right? I win, like, the pride of winning.
4: Sure.
3: Yeah, take that.
5: So do you need to hear about how horrible my dating life is? Because
1: sure.
5: I feel like you need to know. Okay, so I admittedly am kind of like a dumpster fire dater person. Like, I just have a horrible picker, you know? Like, my radar for anything is totally off, especially according to my friends, because, like, they see life clearly, I guess. Because I had my third breakup with, like, basically the same exact man in a different body. Okay, so my girlfriend staged an actual intervention for me. They took my Hinge, changed my preferences, and made a rule that I wasn't allowed to swipe for myself for 30 days. And I was, like, freaking out. I'm like, are you kidding me right now? Like, I have no say at all. And they're like, no, girl, sit down. Like, they picked my dates, so they send me out with this guy that I would have never, ever chosen. Like, no shade, but he's bald, okay? A little baldy. 5'7", basically my height, and owns Crocs in multiple colors, works in IT, so total tech nerd, you know, and his idea of like a wild Friday is Costco and watching Daylight. And my friends were like, he's perfect. And I came home from our first date and I was like, he's terrible. Like, absolutely not. Zero butterflies. And my best friend was like, good, because your butterflies are messed up. Like, my butterflies have historically been a warning from my nervous system, apparently. I don't know. So she's like, girl, sit down. I'm choosing. This is your guy. Anyway, fast forward. It's been 2 years. We're engaged.
3: Oh,
5: and
3: you're engaged to Costco?
5: Yes. Guess what? He proposed to me there at Costco. Like, freaking Costco. Yeah. So right next to the rotisserie chickens, they're like going around in circles, and my toxic ass said yes. So
2: cute.
4: I did not see that coming.
3: Yeah, that was not the ending we were looking for. So the 180 for you.
5: What?
3: The 180 for you worked out.
5: 180 for me. Yeah, I was like the little rotisserie chicken, just going in circles.
1: Well, that's what they say. Try the 180 routine. It's not working for you one way, so go the other way. Well, opposite one way. So it worked. That's great.
5: I swear. Yeah. Same thing with like betting. Like if I think bet on red, it's black. Mm-hmm. If I think it's going up, it's down. So just like don't trust my instincts, basically.
1: Well, thank you, Macy, for sharing that 180 rule. It works. The trend works.
3: Circles.
1: Christina, we're talking about the 180, the 180 rule. You're dating someone totally different. Is that what you're calling about?
6: Yes, I am.
1: Okay, tell us your story.
6: Face tattoos.
1: What?
6: I am a conservative girl, and I'm dating a guy with face tattoos.
3: How did he even get your attention?
6: It's Facebook dating.
2: Okay.
3: Did he?
6: I was just on there for fun.
1: Okay, so you look at his profile, you see face tattoos. What made you follow through?
6: Curiosity.
1: Okay. And how long you been with him now?
6: 10 months.
2: Cute.
1: All right. Where are the tattoos and what are they and how much of his face is covered?
6: He has two under his, one under the left eye and one under the right eye, and it's Arizona.
3: Well, that's nice.
2: Oh, good. I thought they were going to be like teardrops. I'm glad they're not teardrops.
1: You said it's Arizona, and what's the other one?
6: The wildcat paw print.
1: Oh, wow. It's a weird place to put that.
3: He loves his Arizona.
2: He's a proud fan.
1: Wow.
3: Sure.
2: It's just like having the black mark underneath your eyes.
3: Why didn't he put him a little lower on his body? Why in his face?
1: I hope he went to U of A.
3: He's like, what's that?
6: I know.
3: U of A, what's that?
6: it's a prison tattoo.
1: Was he in prison?
6: Yes.
4: It actually was.
3: Oh, it's a teardrop cover-up.
4: Whoever gave it to him went to you.
1: All right, Christina.
6: Did that start somewhere?
1: Oh, man. All right. So
4: that's so funny.
3: Sounds like you got yourself a keeper.
1: Yeah, thanks, Christina. Thanks for sharing that one. That's a big
6: Thank
1: one.
6: You guys.
1: All right. Well, nobody can beat that.
4: She's so cute.
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4: What about like your address? That's kind of personal stuff.
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1: 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You shouldn't be sharing sensitive information about your relationships, mental health, or your private life. And number one on this list, personal identifiable information. 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
3: Yeah.
1: Also on this list, don't share confidential work information. 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
2: Well, we
3: know
2: that could
3: get you in trouble. Yeah. For sure.
2: We took the policy, you know, course here. We know.
3: We do our training over
2: here. That's right.
1: I didn't know that.
4: That's because you don't do the training.
3: Yeah, you don't do it. You just let it sit and expire in
4: your
3: email.
4: I
2: think you do it. I just don't know that you retain it.
1: No, I had this. I keep getting this notification. I'm supposed to take this test.
3: That's probably the one.
2: Do you know, I took like one of ours is like, I think it took about 45 minutes, but I didn't do the last part. So I had to take it all over again. So I feel like I know it very well.
1: Anyway, so those are five things you should never share with ChatGPT, which is so interesting to me because that is actually what I do with these bots, with this, what do they call these things? AI things.
2: Yeah, I mean, it makes sense what Kyle's saying is like your name, your information, because it's not ChatGPT that's going to take advantage of it. It's everybody that's got information to those farms. Those
3: right,
2: information
3: the people that
2: farms.
3: Can hack into chat that's going to use and abuse it.
1: It says here, it's because they use your conversations to train future models, which means they have to store all your stuff somewhere.

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Hey, it's Delana. How are you? Laura has tickets for you to see Bruno Mars. What? He is so good. He's at the Air Force Academy Sunday night, and you can win with us every day this week at 2. That's your chance to win. Make sure you're listening to Laura, okay? And get those Bruno Mars tickets.

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Southern Colorado's best variety. 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

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Hey, it's Delana. How are you? Laura has tickets for you to see Bruno Mars. What? He is so good. He's at the Air Force Academy Sunday night, and you can win with us every day this week at 2. That's your chance to win. Make sure you're listening to Laura, okay? And get those Bruno Mars tickets.

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You know, you can find us on Instagram at My 99.9 Radio. Hey, just let us know whatever is going on with you. 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Maybe there's an anniversary. We love celebrating with you.

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This is Ella Langley. You know, she has been a number one for 22 weeks, and she's nominated for Song of the Year and Best Country Song of the Year at the VMAs, which are on Sunday. You can watch it live on CBS and Paramount+.

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Southern Colorado's best variety. My name is Delana. 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Dead Man's Brew Fest back at Widener Field this Friday. 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
1: Taylor, I knew it. I knew you. You know, Taylor is nominated for Best Video and Best Artist of the Year at the VMAs. It's on live this Sunday, CBS and Paramount+.

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1: 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If you missed it, it's still streaming on Hulu. 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
1: 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Southern Colorado's best variety. Hey, it's Delana. How are you? Laura has tickets for you to see Bruno Mars. What? He is so good. He's at the Air Force Academy Sunday night, and you can win with us every day this week. At 2, that's your chance to win. Make sure you're listening to Laura, okay? And get those Bruno Mars tickets. Talk to y'all now.

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1: 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And thanks to Capital One. What an incredible weekend this past weekend was. This is Midnight Sun.

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99.9. By the way, last couple days of summer on the calendar, we go to turn to fall officially tomorrow. So you could still, you know, hold off on the fall things if you want, as long as the temperatures allow. You know, you can hold off on that pumpkin spice latte a little bit longer.

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1: Yeah, we got to talk about our iHeartRadio Music Festival presented by Capital One. An amazing show in Vegas over the weekend. One of my favorite parts, by the way. Goo Goo Dolls on stage, you know, singing Iris. The crowd getting into Iris. Check this out.
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Got some Rihanna for you, Bruno Mars. 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Here's Maroon 5.

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1: 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It was so good. We'll talk about it coming up.
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1: 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Snoop Dogg bringing out Wiz Khalifa. Wiz Khalifa performing this song right here. See you again. It's been

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